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1: Happy.

0: It's your Rindra boy, long time I ain't see you.
1: Boy, that is so true, you know.
0: Yeah.
1: Boy, this COVID situation had everybody in a mess. Even me. I so long away from all you. But you know what? Family is everything for me.
0: You're hurting family. My heart, boy. Oh, God. I'm so happy to see you. Welcome to my home.
1: I'm
0: let
1: so
0: me
1: glad.
0: Go inside and talk a little bit now, boy.
1: Yes, let
0: yes,
1: me go.
0: Yes, come,
1: let me go.
0: Come inside my home. Hey, Surendra boy, what about the music?
2: Real good, boy.
0: Tell me now what you're singing these
2: actually,
0: days.
2: Actually, I come up with a new song.
0: What song is that?
2: Prem Nidhan.
0: Prem Nidhan?
2: Yes.
0: Well, let me pull it you and I will have the drum right here. Let me go and sing something.
2: Nice, that's all. Come on.

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And because Rita Pavone is on the show, and she is from Italy, she's going to... 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

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I'm gonna wait for the drum roll.

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give me, give me, give me, give me, give me, give me, give me, give me, give me, give me, give me, give me, give me, give me, give me, give me, give me, give me, give me, give me, give me, give me, give me, give me, give me, give me, give me, give me, give me, give me, give me, give me, give me, give me, give me, give me, give me, give me, give me, give me, give me, give me, give me, give me, 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

0: 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One more time. Fab Five.
1: Thank you. Thank you very much.

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good morning, everyone. 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Aurai bahare ba karunya chandaroz, dekhalo iska tamasha chandaroz. Aurai musafir kuchaka samanakar, islami hai basira chandaroz. From Trinidad and Tobago, my name is Boy Muhammad, now extending to you a very warm welcome to join my youthful and brilliant producer, presenter, Richard Aziz.

Welcome. I am Riyad Rahmat, and today I'm filling in for Richard Aziz on the program from 1 p.m. all the way up to 4 p.m. Richard Aziz is off today, and I will be filling in. So, welcome to the program right here on Shabnam Radio. I hope you guys are enjoying your Saturday afternoon, and I hope that you're getting your chores all done. And that, you know, like Moeen said, that intro that Richard had recorded many, many years ago, you know, it was to help you get through your chores, get through your day and keep you entertained. And that's what we are all about, and that's why we're here, to keep you entertained.

We have a great lineup for you today, people. A great, great lineup. So, we got 3 hours to go from 1 p.m. to all the way up to 4 p.m. Followed by me would be Sham G on the Bollywood Zone. So, stay tuned for that as well. But on today's program, we have a great lineup. So the way I've structured it for today is that we're going to go through time. So we're going to start off with some of the oldies from the 70s. Then we're going to move into the second hour to some of the 80s. And then in the third hour, we're going to get into some of the 90s. And for those of you who know me and someone listened to my program that I previously had, you will know I love music from the 70s, 80s, and 90s, especially those Bollywood hits.

Well, like I said, we're starting off on the early period from around the 70s. This one by Asha Bhosle and Muhammad Rafi. Enjoy. I hope this one brings back good memories for you guys, for those of you who know this song. You know, it's certainly one of the older ones.

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Well, people, as we continue our program today on Saturday, I am Riyad Rahmat and I'm filling in for Richard Aziz as he's off today. But we have a great lineup. We have a great lineup of music. We have a great lineup of some programs, some interviews that we have done with some very interesting people that are coming up. So stay tuned to us. We're here with you.

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2: Alrighty, people. Alrighty then. Thank you very much for joining us today on ShopNam Radio. I am Riyad Rahmat and I'm filling in for Richard Aziz. Richard is out having a good time somewhere out in the Caribbean. So if you're on the beach out there and you happen to see him, say hello. Anyway, my dear people, we have a great lineup for you and we hope that you're enjoying the program so far, as we have quite a few selections coming up. And like I said, the way we have structured today's program is that we're going through time. We're starting off from the 70s and there we get into the 80s and we'll end in the last hour with some music from the 90s. These are all Bollywood music, as well as we have a little bit of some Caribbean mix in between. And as well, we also have a couple interviews. One coming up shortly is with Ravindra Yedderi. And he is originally from India. He lives here now in Canada, but he is a great, great artist. He sings all around Canada, at different competitions and as well as different functions. So you will hear a little bit about his story and how he began in this whole music, getting and singing of Bollywood songs. So we have that, and then we have, you know, Eid was recently celebrated for the Muslim community. So we have a little bit of some Islamic songs mixed in so that you can, get a sense of continuing with that Eid spirit. I know it's like almost a week after, but hey, Eid sometimes is celebrated for a whole week in some of the Islamic countries anyway. So, we want to continue that and keep you entertained. And for our Muslim brothers and sisters out there, we have some of the older selections in terms of the Eid songs. And then, as I said, we go through time later on in around the second and third hour. We'll get into some of the more modern Eid songs. So we hope that you can stay tuned to us right here on ShopNam Radio. And I am Riyad Rahmat, filling in for Richard Aziz.
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2: Well, like I said, people, Eid was just celebrated, and we are continuing that tradition right here on Shabnam Radio. And so I want to start off and dedicate this one to the Muslim community, Tari Fous Kudaki. And this one was sung by Geeta Bisram.

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1: All righty, people. It's fine Saturday afternoon, and today we have a little bit of a treat for you. We have Mr. Ravindra Yederi. I got that right, Ravi?
2: That perfect. Yep.
1: All righty, good. Ravi is my neighbor, and he is originally from India, but he is a big star here in Toronto, you know, singing all these Bollywood songs at these various events, as well as taking part in different competitions. So, Ravi, tell us a little bit about yourself and how you got started in the singing arena.
2: Yeah, absolutely. Of course. Thank you. Thank you so much. And good afternoon to all the viewers. And I would like to thank Riyadh for giving me this opportunity to be on this show. So to start off about myself, my name is Ravindra Yederi, and I'm called as Ravi most of the times. And I'm originally from India. I migrated here to Canada in 2014. And once I came here, my musical career actually took off, which I will tell you in the time to come now. Just to tell you about how music started off in my life, it actually was started off as a hobby, but ultimately now it's become a passion, to the extent that I, if I don't practice for at least three to four hours in a day, I feel like a fish out of water.
1: three to 4 hours a day,
2: yes,
1: you practice?
2: Yes, believe me. Wow. I get up at 5 o'clock to do my riyaz, and then do 2-3 hours of practice. And during my lunchtime also, when I'm working from home, I try to grab that 1 hour to practice. So
1: Before you go on, though, tell us about this practice session. Is it that you sing, or you play an instrument as well? And you know, and how does your wife deal with this? You singing in the house all the time?
2: that's a good question. You know, so the practice is something like we call riyaz, which means vocal practice, right? And this was actually what we do. I have an audio recording of tanpura on a scale, particular scale called C sharp, and then I play that, and I do my vocal. I do the sa, you know the notes, different notes, sa re ga ma pa da ni sa, right? So right. Sa is the bass note, and as a part of warm up and to get stability in your voice, you have to do your sa. So I do sa for about 15 minutes. It's just play that that tanpura tone and sing sa along with that. So that's like that's not a very interesting thing to do, but it has a significant impact on the stability of your voice. And there are different other aspects of vocal exercises that I do along with this. This is the first one, the size.
1: Right. So is this something that, you know, you went to some school and it taught you to these things, or you self-taught yourself?
2: No. So the story is, so let me start right from the beginning. I'll come to that point exactly. So like I mentioned to you, my musical journey started as a hobby. My mother actually was a trained singer. She was semi-classically trained, and she wanted that her son, that is me, should also get into that line. So she enrolled me in my childhood to learn sitar, right? Sitar is a beautiful,
1: yes,
2: instrument, right?
1: Yes, but, yes, we're, you know, quite familiar with the sitar.
2: Yes, yes. So, but unfortunately, at that point of time, I must have been, 10 to 12 years old. My focus was more into sports, and I did not pay so much attention to learning. And I went for about 3 or 4 months, and then it stopped. My class moved to another location. I told my mom, I it's too far off. I mean, you can come up with excuses when you don't want to do anything, right? So at that point of time, my interest was cricket, right? And I did not have so much focus on music or interest in music. But actually, like my actual interest in music started only after I joined. Like I was in the Indian Air Force. I served in the Indian Air Force for about 22 years. So when I joined the Air Force, in my training institute, they said everybody has to pick up a skill, Right. So in my case, I thought singing was something that came naturally to me, and you had to just get off. I mean, when you were with seniors, you had to do present one skill, and then they would let you go. Otherwise, you had to do a lot of rigorous punishments if you don't do it well. So in the initial stages during training, of course. So I picked up singing then. I had heard my cousins sing, and they used to sing well. So I said, I also should do something. So I started learning at that point. And that's how my journey started, actually. So I started learning, and it started to grow on me. And I had, fortunately, like in my training days, I had a lot of friends who knew musical instruments. So one guy used to play the tabla, one used to play the dholak, one used to play the harmonium, another guy used to play the guitar. So we had a whole sort of a band there, and we used to sing during any of the gatherings, right? And it used to be very popular, right?
1: Okay.
2: And that gave me, I mean, that motivated me to learn more songs. And I used to be like, throughout my Air Force career, I used to sing at parties and amongst other gatherings, right? Amongst friends, when we had a party at somebody's house, they would say, "Hey, Ravi, why don't you sing a couple of songs?" Hell. And that's how it continued. Like I said, it was a hobby. And I used to sing. I mean, I just used to sing, and that's it, right?
1: Right,
2: But
1: right.
2: things
1: Then you came
2: changed
1: to
2: when I.
1: Canada. Yeah,
2: Yes,
1: then you
2: things
1: came to
2: changed.
1: Canada.
2: And I thought one day I saw an ad on Facebook saying that there is a competition. So I said, you know what? I sing. Let me see if I can participate, and let's see where I go with that, right? So, and I took part in that, and I was in the finals, but I did not win
1: Wow.
2: any prize there. Yeah, I was in the finals, but
1: Okay.
2: yeah, I did not win any prize there. But one of the judges, he told me, "Hey, Ravi, do you want to improve your singing, your voice?" I said, "Yes, please tell me how to." So he said he taught me how to do riyaz, right? So he told me these are the two or three vocal exercises that you need to do on a regular basis so that you can improve your vocal capabilities, right? So
1: Okay, gotcha.
2: yeah, so that is what riyaz is. I mean, there are different exercises that one does to improve the stability of your voice, to improve the modulation, to improve your vocal range, right? So there are different exercises.
1: I
2: So I
1: see.
2: have been, yeah, so from the time he told till date, I do those exercises. I mean, I have missed some times. Initially, like I used to get up because I used to travel. My workplace earlier was in Markham, and I stay in Mississauga, so I had to travel. So for me to do riyaz, I had to get up at 4 o'clock, and then I had to do riyaz for an hour and a half, and then I would practice a couple of songs, and then after that get ready and then drive off to Markham, right? So that's how my regular routine was in the
1: Right.
2: earlier days. So and but and I can say, and I'm sure those who do riyaz know its significance, right? I mean, it changes you as a singer, changes you your entire outlook towards music, and
1: Right,
2: you keep
1: right,
2: learning
1: right.
2: on the way. You keep learning on the way. I so
1: Yeah.
2: after the yeah so if you like you look at it that way, I'm a self-trained singer, but I have a
1: Yeah.
2: mentor who helped me with that. And
1: Right.
2: somewhere in between, I also did a course with the Shankar Mahadevan Academy, right? So you know Shankar
1: Okay.
2: Mahadevan is a Bollywood singer, right? And he has his
1: Right.
2: own academy, and
1: Okay.
2: which is in India. But I had so I had joined there. There was a specific course on which did provided guidance and taught some critical skills on enhancing your vocal capability. So I had done that. It was a 4 month course, and I learned a lot from that too. So I
1: Wow.
2: mean,
1: Okay.
2: yeah, so there are advantages of being a self-trained, and the bigger advantages of learning from somebody and have somebody who trains you, right? Because then that person knows when you practice and you sing in front of them, they know that what mistakes you're making. They can point you out, they can tell you all the finer
1: Yes.
2: aspects.
1: Yes.
2: I've learned a lot of things on my own. I learned. I mean, when you sing a song 100 times, 500 times, Every time you sing it, you learn a new aspect of it and you try to pick up some new nuance in it. And when you, and it also teaches you that you have to be a very good listener to be a good singer. So you have to listen to the original song very, very carefully to understand all the nitty-gritties of the song, right? So,
1: Have you ever written any song on your own, or you just sing the Bollywood
2: not
1: stuff?
2: yet, not yet. I
1: Not yet.
2: haven't. I am venturing. In fact, I am supposed to compose some music for a local movie that is being made. So yeah, I was learned. So it's a work in progress. So I'm learning some ragas, and based on that, I'm trying to compose some music on that. So yeah, I haven't successfully done anything yet, but I am in that process too.
1: That's good. That's good. So, of course, Aravi, after hearing your whole history about how you learned and how you spent 4 hours a day practicing, obviously we need to hear a little sample, right?
2: Yeah,
1: So,
2: of course.
1: give us a little sample of some of the Bollywood songs that you sing, man.
2: Sure. Let me start off with I know you all would know Hemant Kumar, right? So Hemant Kumar, he had a very soft and very haunting voice, if it may be called so, right? So his voice was very, I mean, captivating kind of thing. So I want to sing a few lines from his song. This song is called Ye Nayan Dare Dare.

0: That's fantastic. You need to send me the actual song because I'm not familiar with this one, but
1: Okay,
0: if you
1: surely.
0: send me the we could
1: Yes.
0: definitely take a listen. But that was fantastic, man. I
1: Thank
0: know you've
1: you.
0: won
1: Thank
0: many
1: you.
0: competitions and stuff, so I can see why. But that is fantastic. Anyway, Ravi, it was a pleasure having you here on Caribbean Showtime on Shabnam Radio. It's fantastic to always speak with you and hear your voice. I remember you invited me to a couple of those. I attended one or two of them.
1: Yes, yes.
0: So let me know when next there's another one coming up, and hopefully we can share it with our listeners. They can come and listen to you in person.
1: Yes,
0: So.
1: I do. I also have my YouTube channel. So if anybody is interested, you can go there. So it's Ravi
0: Sure, you can
1: Yederi.
0: share.
1: Yeah.
0: Yes, you can share that.
1: Yes, Ravi Yederi. If you go on YouTube and type Ravi Yederi, you will be able to access my YouTube channel. So please go and listen to the songs if you like Bollywood. I also sing, by the way, I also sing songs in different languages. I have sung songs in English. I have sung songs in many Indian local languages, Marathi, Punjabi, Tamil, also Nepali. So yeah.
0: Okay, that's fantastic, man. That is fantastic. Anyway, Ravi,
1: Thank
0: like
1: you.
0: I said, it's a pleasure having you on today's program. We appreciate you taking the time to join us on today's program. And maybe we can continue this conversation at another program at a later date. So thank you very much, Ravi, for joining us.
1: Thank you, Ria. Thanks a lot.
0: All righty, thank you very much.
1: Right.
0: So dear listeners, that was Ravindra Yederi. He's from India, and basically he lives here now in Toronto. And as you heard, he has had a fantastic career coming up in singing, and he's taking part in many different competitions. So as he said, mentioned, visit his YouTube channel, Ravi Yederi, and the Yederi is spelled Yedery. Visit him, look him up on YouTube, and reach out to him.
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Well, people, that was Ravindra Yaderi. And, you know, like I said, he is my neighbor. And he is big, taking part in these Bollywood singing competitions all around the GTA. So visit his website, his YouTube site, get a sense of who he is. Coming up in this second hour, we have another interview coming up, and this interview would be, well, let me keep it as a surprise for now, but it's another interview talking more about the what's happening in Bermuda with the Islamic community out in Bermuda, as well as they said Eid celebration and what sort of events they had and what are some of the upcoming events. So stay tuned for that. Like I said, this program, we're going through time. We're starting off in the early 70s, 80s and 90s music, and we are also celebrating Eid al-Fitr. So we have a little bit of some Islamic songs mixed in there, together with the usual Bollywood songs and Caribbean soca and chutney. So stay tuned right here on Shabnam Radio. I am Riyad Rahmat, and I'm filling in for Richard Aziz.

That's right. For those of you who guessed Barak Poh, Sundar Popo was born and grew up and all spent all through his career in Barak Poh. Was the son

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1: Alrighty. So we're going to pick up the beat here a little bit with some Babla and Kanchan medley mix up. I hope you enjoy this one, people. I am Riyad Rahmat and I'm holding in or filling in for Richard Aziz on this fine Saturday. We're here with you all the way up on

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1: All right, great. I hope you guys are enjoying all the music and program on today's this fine Saturday afternoon. I am Riyad Rahmat and I'm holding on for Richard Aziz today. Coming up now, we have a little bit of an interview with someone who's well known across the Caribbean, Suleiman Bulbulya. I got that correct, Suleiman?
2: It's Bulbulya, but that's fine.
1: Bulbulya, got you. So Suleiman lives out in Barbados, and you know, he's well, like I said, he's well known across the Caribbean. He lived for a short time in Trinidad as well. And, you know, he's been in and around the Caribbean in many different functions and events and conferences representing the Caribbean throughout the world, actually. And, you know, he also recently, I believe it was last year, he made one of the 500 most influential Muslims in the world. And that is certainly something to be celebrated. So welcome to the program, Suleiman. I'm glad to have you on the program today.
2: Thank you so much, and assalamu alaikum to you and all the listeners, and thank you for the opportunity to be here speaking with you. It's a pleasure and an honor.
1: Wa alaikum assalam. It's certainly a pleasure. You know, I know all the great work that you've been doing across the Caribbean, but let's start off with Barbados and Eid. You know, Eid was celebrated a little over maybe 2 weeks ago. First of all, in Ramadan, like, how was it for Ramadan and you with you guys down there?
2: Yes. Yeah, well, alhamdulillah, we had a really wonderful Ramadan this year. It came in quietly, and it went too quietly. And alhamdulillah, we were able to observe the month of fasting with a lot of more ease this year. I found a cooler time of the year for us. We don't get as cold as Canada, but we do have a cooler period. So it's not summer yet. It's not the hot summer. So alhamdulillah, it was really cool, especially on mornings. When we got up for Suhoor and for Fajr, it was a very cool, calming time. And so we did spend Ramadan in the month. We were good. Alhamdulillah, Barbados has several masjids, places of worship for Muslims. And we do have a large number of hufaz, memorizers of the Quran. It's a culture here. It's a tradition among many families that they will have at least one hafiz or more in the family. So we over the years, traditionally during Ramadan, we have had the complete Quran Tarawih at night, the night prayers, where a portion of the Quran is read every night. And that's within the masjids, within the musallas, plus even in people's homes as well, because we have a great number of hafiz. Actually, for a small community of over 3,000 Muslims, we perhaps have over almost 200 memorizers of the Quran. So we do have a alhamdulillah opportunity to listen to the Quran in the month of Ramadan. So that's so each masjid, each musalla, will have the entire Quran being read portion every night. So I did attend with my family one of those places, Darul Fazal, opened in 2019 to accommodate families, Muslim families. And so alhamdulillah, we had two beautiful young hufaz, hafiz of Quran, reciting the Quran for us in the Tarawih prayers at night. And then we also had fast breaking. Several of the masjids would have fast breaking every night. Some would have it just on weekends. We did the weekend one, Saturday and Sunday, where we broke fast together with the community. So it's a beautiful time of the year for us, I think for all Muslims generally. And in the Caribbean, I encourage your listeners, Muslims especially, who are observing Ramadan, to come down to the Caribbean and spend a good Ramadan with us, cool temperatures, and enjoy the vibes.
1: Yeah, that is definitely an invitation worth picking up. And I understand at one point in time, too, you were also involved in halal tourism. So I guess you could mix that in with that. And, yes. You know. That will definitely be so. That ratio of 200 hufaz to 3,000 Muslims on the island, that's a fantastic ratio. That's a lot of hufaz that you guys have on island. That's fantastic. Do you guys complete the whole Quran like in for Tarawih?
2: Yes, so we would do a portion every night, usually a para and a quarter or a para and a half. Some places might do one para depending. Actually, we had a few smaller places who did three paras every night to complete very quickly. I didn't attend that one. That's a longer
1: That's a long
2: Yeah, but yeah, we have, alhamdulillah, it's a culture, as I said, and a tradition and a practice among families here, especially Gujarati Muslim families, to have hafiz in the family. And so we have over the years done that. We now actually export hafiz for Ramadan. So yes, we have young brothers who memorize Quran, go to other islands to lead Tarawih here. This year we had some brothers in St. Kitts and Nevis. We had some brothers in St. Martin. We sent to Jamaica. We have sent to Trinidad over the years. I think Guyana to some extent. We actually had one year, we had a brother go all the way to Japan to lead to Tarawih in Japan, believe it or not.
1: Wow,
2: So
1: that's
2: mashallah,
1: fantastic.
2: alhamdulillah. So
1: Yes,
2: we send our hafaz overseas as well to lead the Tarawih prayers.
1: because the imam from the Barbados Muslim Association, I think, told me he was going to Trinidad. At least I don't think that he was in town month, but he
2: Yes.
1: was going for a couple of
2: Yes, he
1: weeks or
2: said,
1: so.
2: yeah, he's yeah, that's been his experience now. Every year he goes Ramadan to Nur Islam Masjid. So he leads Tarawih there and he does other programs. So yeah, he's well liked in Trinidad now.
1: In Trinidad, yeah,
2: Alhamdulillah.
1: that's good. So that you not only are they homegrown, but you share them around the world, not just the Caribbean. That's fantastic. That's fantastic. Now, here in Canada, coming in the last 10 nights, they would have Tarawih, and of course, during Tarawih, they're aiming to finish the whole Quran. But in the last 10 nights, they start like 3 in the morning, and they call it Qiyam al-Layl. And they start at 3 in the morning and they go to Suhoor, and they finish the Quran in those last 10 nights again. So that's a practice that I've seen that they've started here a couple of years ago in Canada. But that's sometimes it works really well when it's in the longer with the summer months because the nights are longer. Oh, sorry, in the winter months, it works better because the nights are longer. In the summer months, when the nights are very short, your sunset at 9 and you've got to get up for like 3, it's a little bit difficult, but it's good. I guess in Barbados, the time does not shift too much throughout the year by maybe a half an hour or so.
2: Over the year, it will shift by about an hour maximum. So yes, during this time of the year, it goes to about just after 6, you're breaking fast and you're finishing eating about 5. So as it gets closer, our latest sunset will be 5:30, and our earliest sunset will be 5:30, and our latest sunset will be 6:30 in any year. So yeah, so
1: It's
2: that's
1: about
2: about
1: an hour.
2: yeah. So it goes between that 5:30, 6:30 time frame.
1: Oh man, that 1 hour would probably shift in 1 month.
2: For you guys, for you guys.
1: Yeah, exactly.
2: Yeah,
1: But
2: so that's why come down to the Caribbean for Ramadan. I'm invited for your
1: well,
2: listeners.
1: you know, as you mentioned that I did that. This list. So when we first moved here in Canada around 2003 or so, those years when Ramadan was in summer, I was here in Canada. But this time when it came around 2014, 2015, it was like in summer around that time, I was down in the Caribbean, man. I went down to the Caribbean. I couldn't handle the long hours. But so tell me about Eid now. Like, is there anything special, like an Eid day that you guys prepare in terms of meals and stuff? I know we all dress up and go to mosque for Eid Salah and stuff like that, but then what else do you do for Eid Day?
2: So traditionally within our community, our Eid will be celebrated among families. Yes, we would do the traditional going to the masjid in the morning. Well, we do have Eidgah now. So we have Eidgah for the masjids in the city area. They have an Eidgah that they set up. And then we have an Eidgah for families at the new place I mentioned, Darul Fazal, which opened in 2019. Alhamdulillah, this year we had over 600 persons attending that Eidgah with families, children, and with a lot of different activities in the morning period. So we do the Eid Salah, the khutbah, and then we have food, we share food, and we have activities for the children. So those who want to stay on there can do so for up to mid-morning. And then traditionally, we will go and then visit family and friends. And as you know, we are predominantly a Gujarati Muslim community. So, the biryani is the main focus of this Eid. You get a lot of homes doing biryani. But then the Bajan cuisine experiences is also coming in. So you have your macaroni pie and your baked chicken and your other delicacies. So yeah, Eid is a time that we spend together with family and friends, having meals together, exchanging gifts, and the children dressing up on that day, so on. So yeah, so it's among families. It's not a public holiday in Barbados. It is a public holiday in Trinidad and
1: Oh,
2: Suriname.
1: God, yes.
2: Guyana has the other Eid's public holiday, but it's not a public holiday here. But it's becoming very well respected, and people do look out for Eid. And so a lot of non-Muslims will ask us, when is Eid? When are you celebrating? You know, and we will share our sweets around with our friends who are not Muslim, our neighbors as well. So they get into the spirit as well of Eid and the Eid celebration and doing that together. We have had over the years now, in recent years, the Prime Minister giving a message for Eid to the community. So that's well received, and that goes into the media and so on. So you're seeing a lot more acceptance of our festival and our
1: Right.
2: celebration, alhamdulillah, on the tiny island of Barbados.
1: Oh wow. Alhamdulillah, man. Islam is certainly growing. From I guess everywhere Islam is growing. You know, here it started mainly maybe a long time ago, but the real things when they started building mosques here in Canada across the GTA was around the 90s or so, early 90s, 80s, 90s. But since then, now it's every shop you can get here in the Greater Toronto Area, you can get halal food in every great shop. But that's good. Now in Trinidad, you know, Sawine is one of the big things on
2: Yes.
1: Eid Day. Is that the same in Barbados?
2: Well, we call it Eid milk. It's
1: Okay.
2: a tradition in some households, yeah, that they will do an Eid milk. For some
1: Right.
2: reason, I didn't see any in my home this year. I got to ask why. Yeah, it is a tradition. Not as popular as in Trinidad, like the Sawine, but it is found. A lot of sweets are very popular, a lot of burfi and, you know, the different Indian sweets and other sweets that have now crept in, like the velvet cake and different things. So you see a lot of that happening, and an exchange of that among households as well. So, and it's gotten a lot more elaborate now. You see the fancy boxes, Eid Mubarak boxes, with all these sweets coming to your home, you know, and you're exchanging these things with families and friends. So yeah, alhamdulillah, it's very festive, and a lot more attention to the Eid activities in families. They will now decorate their homes for Eid and set up their
1: Right.
2: and the tables, and you see it posted all over social media, you know? So, alhamdulillah. Yeah.
1: Yeah, and that I guess that all adds to the Eid atmosphere, right? When people decorate their homes and they have all these little the decorations, and then you see the sweets coming in a box that says Eid Mubarak and stuff. I guess all of that adds to the atmosphere of
2: It does, and
1: making Eid.
2: I think it's important. I know that some of our scholars will tell us, oh, don't get caught up in the commercial thing, and that's as important as well. We don't get caught up commercial, but I think it's important for our younger generation, who in especially living in a society that is not predominantly Muslim, they see other festivals and early celebrations happening and people doing this. I think it's important for us to reinforce in our young people's mind that Eid is a time of celebration, it's a blessing, and that these all add to the celebration, you know, and they feel part of it, and they feel excited, and they feel good to show it on their social media pages. Hey, I'm celebrating Eid. It's part of my religion, it's part of my faith, you know, and that connection is built, you know.
1: Yes, I agree. And it's the same thing like with Christmas, as you said, right? You know, it's everywhere people decorate, and so people get caught up in it. And that is what, you know, that is what actually helps build that atmosphere, and that is, you know, creates more joy and gets people in a mood that it's eaten. And you know, that's a very good point. I agree with you that that is definitely something that it's good, it's positive, right? You know. So, you know, you made five the what top 500 most influential Muslims in the world. Tell us a little bit about that and how that all came about.
2: Sure, alhamdulillah, may all praises for Allah for giving me that opportunity to be among those listed for 2026. I was nominated. I think of a good friend of mine, a brother from Ecuador. We've worked together over years at different levels in conferences. We meet up and so on. Alhamdulillah,
1: Right.
2: really lovely brother, Ecuadorian by ethnicity, became Muslim, studied in Medina, and alhamdulillah, really lovely brother. I respect him a lot and love him a lot. And he recommended me. He was there among the lists for a few years, and alhamdulillah, the opportunity came, and he recommended me to it's a publication out of Jordan, Institute that lists the 500 most influential Muslims in the world in a given year. And so he recommended me, and I didn't even know that I was accepted. I know he did the recommendation because he asked me to give him some details and so on, but I didn't know I was accepted. And in fact, it was strange because I got a message from a Jewish guy in Peru who we also worked together on Religions for Peace. And he messaged me and said, congratulations, and so on and so on. I said, but for what? He's telling me that, well, I saw you in this publication. I said, wow, I didn't even know. So he was happy
1: Oh,
2: to tell me. So yeah, so alhamdulillah, it's a great opportunity and achievement. I'm grateful to Allah
1: yes.
2: for the acknowledgement.
1: Alhamdulillah.
2: It doesn't
1: Alhamdulillah.
2: change me in any way, but
1: Well, that's my
2: it
1: next
2: gives me more
1: question, and you're a different
2: work.
1: guy now. No, but Alhamdulillah, Alhamdulillah. Like you said, all praises from Allah, and it's definitely something that I think you deserve, because every time someone mentions something about it that's happening in the Caribbean, something big that is happening, a conference or an event or something that is happening in the Caribbean, your name comes up first. It's like, you, even if you reach out to anybody and you said, hey, who can I reach out to in the Caribbean for, your name pops up first. And so I think it's well deserved. I think congratulations is certainly in order. And I think that I'm glad to hear that it didn't change you as a person. So
2: Yeah,
1: but
2: they hope. Yeah, inshallah, I pray that that continues that way. But yeah, alhamdulillah. I mean, I have a passion for Muslims in the Caribbean, for the Caribbean, for my country, and I think alhamdulillah that has been passion has been cultivated over years by interacting with other stalwarts, other persons in the area. Mashallah, who taught me so much. Some have passed on now. Some are in age and not as active as before. But I am grateful to the Almighty, grateful to Allah, and grateful to them for bringing me along on this journey and building that passion in me for having to do work for our communities in this region and developing our countries and our islands as part of the world stage.
1: like I said, it's certainly well deserved, and congratulations on that. And we look forward to all the work that you continue to do, helping to build not just the Muslims in the Caribbean, but community as a whole throughout the Caribbean. Anyway, Suleiman, it was a pleasure having you on the program. It was great conversation. All the great insights as to what took place during Ramadan and in Eid for out there in Barbados, and certainly getting to understand a little bit more about this whole thing about now, you're one of the most 500 influential persons in the world. That is fantastic. So it was certainly a pleasure having you on the program,
2: Thank
1: and
2: you so much, Riyadh, for this opportunity. Thank you. And thank you to the listeners. And I invite all of your listeners to consider coming to Barbados, coming to the Caribbean, and enjoying our warmth and our hospitality.
1: I'm sure they will pick you up on that. I certainly will pick you up on that, hopefully, inshallah, at some point in time.
2: Inshallah. Inshallah.
1: Anyway,
2: Thank you.
1: thank you very much, Suleiman. So
2: Thank
1: there, my
2: you.
1: dear listeners, that was Suleiman Bulbulia out of Barbados. He is one of the 500 most influential Muslims as for 2026. And he's certainly someone who has done a lot of work across the Caribbean and internationally, in terms of the Islamic community and community on the whole. So right at that now, we'll cut back into our program and back to the music.
3: प्यार दोस्ती अगर वो मेरी सबसे अच्छी दोस्त नहीं बन सकती तो मैं उससे कभी प्यार कर ही नहीं सकता क्योंकि दोस्ती बिना तो प्यार होता ही नहीं।

Well, well, well, this is getting into the 90s stuff now, and we heard some medley there before with some slower 90s music, and now we're getting into a little bit of the more faster stuff, but you know, it's to me one of the great eras of Bollywood songs were from coming out of the 90s. Maybe, you know, because we grew up around that time, I guess the experience is different for different people. But coming out of the 90s to me had one of the experiences different for different people.

So I am Riyad Rahmat and I'm filling in for Richard Aziz today, and I'm with you all the way up until 4 p.m. Eastern Standard Time.

Coming up right after this, I'm getting into back into some of the Eid stuff, but a little bit more modern stuff. The next selection coming up again is by Khalid Sadiq, again out of Jamaica. This one is called Festival. It's in celebration of the Eid festival. Again, these are a little off the beaten track sort of Eid music. So I hope that you appreciate the difference and enjoy some of the modern stuff that coming out. Right after that, I'm going to play one. It's one that is very recent, actually, and it's where they are taking the Islamic side of things and they're singing it in terms of a reggae format. You know, it's certainly different. I hope you enjoy it, but it's certainly going to be something different, something to look

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1: Yes, that's right. Shabnam Radio. Streaming across the seas. Yes. Last week, Sunday, there was an Eid celebration and a recognition award ceremony held at the Trinidad and Tobago Consulate here in Toronto. And this Eid celebration and recognition ceremony was organized and put together by Richard Aziz. And, you know, I want to say thank you very much, Richard, you know, for all the work that you do throughout the community. It's all the work that you do and the recognition that you give people. You certainly deserve your own award. But this ceremony was Eid celebration and recognition celebration that took place at the Trinidad and Tobago Consulate last week. It was really fantastic. It was done really well. The food was excellent. And the people who got recognized were certainly deserving of the recognition that they got. One of the persons was Haroon Salamat for his contribution to the Muslim community here in Canada since the 1950s. It's interesting when you hear the stories, not only of Haroon Salamat, but also of Farooqi Baksh and Rose Khan. Those were the other two persons who were given recognition award for their work and contribution to the Muslims and the community in general here in Toronto. The hard work and the struggles that they went through and all the things that they did, they certainly deserve that recognition and that award that they got. So, you know, I want to say personally to thank you to Richard Aziz for organizing that, as well as thank you to the Trinidad and Tobago Consulate and the acting Consulate General Tracy. Thank you guys all for putting together that event. It was well put together. The program was really well, and certainly the people who were recognized were definitely deserving of that recognition. So I want to say thank you. So, you know, as we talk about these and the Eid celebration, I just want to continue on today's program with, as I mentioned before, some Eid songs. But again, these songs are out of the ordinary. They're not the ones that you are accustomed hearing. They are a little bit out of the ordinary, but they are Caribbean based. And you know, one of the things about Caribbean Showtime and Shabnam Radio is that it's all Caribbean focused, Caribbean based, for the Caribbean people, by the Caribbean people. So with that, I would want to jump right into this one by Khalid Siddiq. And like I said, this one is about Eid, but it's one of the ones that are a little bit out of the ordinary. Enjoy.

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3: Alrighty, guys. Hope that you guys are enjoying the Saturday program. I am Riyad Rahmat, and I'm filling in for Richard Aziz on today's Shabnam Radio. And, you know, today we have another interview, and this is one by out of Bermuda, actually. And it's with Brother Salim Talbot, and he is a director with the Bermuda Islamic Cultural Center. And so we're going to find out a little bit from Salim about, you know, Ramadan and Eid and stuff in Bermuda. So welcome to the program. Assalamu alaikum, Salim.
4: Wa alaikum salam wa rahmatullah. Riyad, how are you today?
3: Alhamdulillah, alhamdulillah. You know, it's always a pleasure to speak with you. And certainly it's always a pleasure to find out about what's happening down in Bermuda. So,
4: well, the weather's good today, I can tell you that. It's excellent. It's like summertime.
3: something we need to definitely get up here, spread that sunshine to us up here, you know.
4: You don't have that in Canada? Why not? What's the problem?
3: yeah, you need to spread. We hear temperature is, it's warming up, but it's still, you know, not as warm as we'd like it to be where you guys are. So certainly, okay. You know, it's present some of that sunshine up this way. So let's start, Salim. So tell us, Ramadan. How is Ramadan in Bermuda? You know, tell us about what did you guys do? Do you guys, you know, read the whole Quran for Tarawih? Is there anything specific that you guys do, you know, in Ramadan that might be different from the rest of the Caribbean?
4: Yeah, I understand. Well, I would say, first of all, of course, assalamu alaikum to all of your listeners. And it's a pleasure to be here. And to talk about Bermuda, I think, is something that I always like to do, because Bermuda is like a kind of a secret to most of the world, really. That's my opinion. Not the word, the name. Yeah, everyone's heard of Bermuda and so on. But did you know, for example, that Bermuda is the most northernmost part of the quote-unquote Caribbean or the West Indies? And in fact, most references, if you look it up, they won't even classify or categorize Bermuda as being a part of the Caribbean or the West Indies, because it's so high north, you know?
3: Right, so, right.
4: You guys we're much closer to the east coast of the United States. And
3: right.
4: Travel much faster there, by plane or by boat than getting to any part of the West Indies or the Caribbean. But of course, we're the same people. We're the same people. In other words, we came, most of us, via, in fact, parts of the Caribbean because of the slave trade, the African slave trade. Most of the people of African descent, that's how they arrived there. And so some of the, we'll find that many of our people are actually related to people from various parts of the Caribbean, for notably... It's, for example, some people via Jamaica, some people, different islands, you know?
3: Right.
4: Historical connection. So, we're kind of isolated physically, but emotionally and culturally, there are many, many, many similarities, I would say.
3: Right. And so how big is the entire population of Bermuda, and like how much out of that would be Muslims?
4: Well, that's a very interesting question. I would say the population, according to the government statistics, the population has the indigenous population has pretty much remained stable for many, many years, decades really, maybe 50, 60 years, like 65,000 people only, and that's the resident, that's the indigenous population. But many people they work here. As as it were, there's some people that work in the hotel industry. Some people work in what they call the white collar industry in terms of the banking system, or in terms of what they call the insurance system. But it's at the upper end of it, and so on. But so at a snapshot, you probably have more than 100,000 people at any one given time. However, at least half of those people would not be actually a part of the local population, if you know what I mean. Some
3: Yes,
4: of those
3: I know
4: parts of
3: exactly. I know exactly what you mean, because same thing in Cayman and even Turks and Caicos. Well, not so much on Turks. Yeah, I guess Turks and Caicos as well.
4: yeah.
3: The Muslim population is made up of a large number of expats, people who are just there on a 2-year contract or just there for, work purposes. They're not really from there. Yes, a large
4: Yeah.
3: portion of the Muslim population in those
4: Well,
3: smaller islands.
4: but I was referring to the general population, not necessarily so much the Muslim population, but in general. I'm saying that
3: Right.
4: the expatriate population is quite large, because
3: Large. Yes. Same
4: indigenous
3: thing. Cayman.
4: population
3: All
4: and
3: these, yes, all these offshore jurisdictions, that's exactly how it is. There's a large number of people living on the island,
4: yes.
3: but they're not necessarily from that island. Yes, exactly. That is fantastic.
4: So when it comes to the Muslim population, however, that's fairly sort of known. That, according to government statistics, again, the local Muslim population is approximately about 1,000 people, about 1,000 people. That's what we have. But I'm sure there are many, many more people than that, because the government doesn't go out asking every single person, are you a Muslim? Are you this? Are you that?
3: Right. Yeah.
4: For example,
3: So tell me
4: myself
3: something.
4: nor my family have ever been asked whether or not we're Muslim in terms of, the population sort of demographic and so on. So just our family alone, which is fairly large, wouldn't
3: Right, right.
4: have been accounted at all. And I've
3: Right.
4: asked people, and they've Muslims I'm talking about, they say they've never encountered either. So I would say it's a minimum of 1,000 people, but it's much more than that. But certainly
3: Right, right,
4: not a
3: right.
4: significant percentage of the population, no.
3: Okay, gotcha. So tell me something. Tell us about Eid in Bermuda. How do you guys celebrate Eid? In most of the other Caribbean islands, pretty much you go to mosque in the morning, and then the rest of the day you spend with family and friends and trying to have a good time. And then there's special food that people have. In Trinidad, it's some wine is known for being on Eid. Tell us what it's like on Eid in Bermuda.
4: Okay, in Bermuda, we from the very beginning, when I say the very beginning, I'm talking about probably going back to 1977, 78, something like that. You could say that's when they recognized it, but you'd see the Muslim population. And what I'm saying is that the Eid, you could date it back to that time period. And from the very beginning, it was a more of a communal thing, and in other words, people would come out together, regardless of what part of the island they live in, because Bermuda's not that big; it's only 21 miles long, so it's not difficult to assemble the people together for any
3: Right.
4: particular reason. In this case, the congregational prayer and the khutbah, the talk, and so on, from the very beginning, the Muslims came together in one place at the same time, and they observed the prayer together. And then after that, of course, you'd have the talk and so on. That's and that's given. And then after that, in the same place, they would tend to share food. They would bring food from their homes or prepare it on site, and they would stay together for most of the day. In fact, sometimes all of the day, some go swimming, and the children, they play games. If it's summertime, they tend to play cricket and softball for the ladies and so on, and the men might play a bit of football and different things, and they just relax and have a good time, you know, and catch on up on old times, so to speak. But it's a very festive thing, and sometimes you'd have what we call the Gumbi dances there. That's like an African sort of traditional dance like that one. But I'll have to play some of the drum music that goes with it. But basically, it's a festive day. The Eid is very festive. Lots of food, varieties of food, but most of it is Bermuda food. But nowadays, you'd find some of the Indian cuisine, some of the Arab cuisine, some from different parts of Africa and so on, because Bermuda has broadened its demographic when it comes to the Muslim population. So it's not just the indigenous people, though I would say the local people make up the majority of the Muslim population. The food, you know, everyone likes fancy food, so to speak, not only their local cuisine. Right.
3: Yeah, got you. Everybody does something a little special because Eid is a special day.
4: Yeah.
3: Anyway, Salim, it was a pleasure speaking with you to find out a little bit about what's going on there in Bermuda and, you know, how it is Ramadan and Eid and celebrated, and a little bit of, the people of Bermuda, you know, always gonna remember us. And it was fantastic. It was great. I thank you very much for joining us on the program today. We stay in touch and...
4: Might I have a chance to just leave contact information, like maybe or something like that? Is that okay?
3: Definitely. Anybody who's planning to visit Bermuda, I'm sure they can reach out to you. So if you can share that contact, that would be great.
4: And again, my name is Salim Talbot. I'm Salim Talbot, and I'm the director of Bermuda's Islamic Cultural Center. And invite anyone if they come into Bermuda. And drop by. We're in the eastern part of the island. That's close to the airport. And our website is bermudaicc.com. And the email address would be islaminfocus@gmail.com. And that's an important email address, because we have a Islamic radio program that the listeners would be, I think, would be keen to listen to get more information about the Muslims in Bermuda and what Bermuda is about. But I really appreciate the opportunity. And thanks again for calling. I hope we have another chance to give some more information about Bermuda itself and what the Muslims are doing, inshallah.
3: Inshallah, inshallah. And thank you very much, Salim, for taking the time joining us today on the program here on Shabnam Radio. Dear listeners, that was Salim Talbot. He is a director with the Bermuda Islamic Cultural Center. And, it was a pleasure having him here on the program. You heard a little bit about Bermuda and the Muslims there in Bermuda and how they celebrate Eid. So with that, we get right back into the program.
4: Thanks again. Assalamu alaikum.
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Well, well, well, people, it was certainly a pleasure entertaining you for the last 3 hours. I am Riyad Rahmat, and I'm holding on for Richard Aziz on this fine Easter Saturday. I hope that you guys had a good experience, enjoyed the music, enjoyed a little bit of information that came with those 3 interviews. Yep, the ones from Bermuda, Salim from Bermuda, we had Suleiman from Barbados, and then we had Ravi, who is a musician living right here in Canada. So like I said, it was a

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Hey, happy weekend. And what a weekend it is. Yeah, the culmination of the Cannes Film Festival and the start of the French Open are happening this weekend. Our Guyanese neighbors are gearing up for independence celebrations. It's going to be a big one. And the major celebration of Eid al-Adha, an official holiday. More on that later on. Meanwhile, Canadians are celebrating Victoria Day this weekend. Happy holiday to you. And I hear that the Bollywood package is a massive one today. Plus, our time machine is going back to a huge film. Hey, I'm Shyam G, hanging out with you in my favorite place to be this weekend, right here, inside the Bollywood Zone.

0: Yeah, the 90s are so nice, right?
1: Eid Mubarak, Mr. Shyamji.
0: Hey.
1: I'm prepping for Eid al-Adha coming up this week.
0: Oh, yeah. Well, you know, in Guyana, it's a national holiday. But in Trinidad, Eid al-Fitr is the national holiday.
1: I know. Eid al-Adha,
0: yeah.
1: The greater Eid,
0: mm-hmm.
1: which follows the completion of the annual Hajj pilgrimage.
0: Very good. You did your homework. Well, the history is particularly interesting. I'll explain later on. But for right now, Mr. Packagewala.
1: Oh, yes.
0: Don't you have something for me?
1: Let's open this up. Are baap re, boss.
0: Whoa.
1: It's 5 films this week.
0: Okay, give me. Let me check out the first two.
1: Okay.
0: Well, the first movie out this week is called Tera Yaar Hoon Main, which means I am your friend. Tera Yaar Hoon Main. I'm your friend. It's an emotional drama romance about friendship, loyalty, family bonds, and complicated relationships. This film is still keeping many of its major twists under wraps, though. Adding to the growing buzz surrounding a newcomer to the industry, it's Aman Indra Kumar's much-talked-about debut. Aman Indra Kumar, we'll see what happens. The movie also marks Paresh Rawal's return to deeply emotional dramatic roles. The film stars Aman Indra Kumar in his first role, Paresh Rawal, and Akanksha Sharma, Tera Yaar Hoon Main. One of the releases this week out of the five. And here's a popular one. We've been hearing a lot of buzz about this one. It's called Chand Mera Dil. Chand Mera Dil, My Heart is the Moon. It's a youthful romantic drama that follows engineering students Arav and Chandri. It's produced by Karan Johar's company, Dharma Productions. And the movie also made headlines and reports because of the Central Board of Film Certification requesting edits before the movie got certified. The film stars Bastards of Bollywood Luxe actor and the popular Ananya Pandey. The soundtrack's pretty nice. Let's check out this one from the movie Chand Mera Dil.

0: 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Up next, Surinam's KK. And a new religion was born in this month.
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Oh yeah, that's Kavish Kankar. Always sounding good. It's a friend from Suriname. What's going on in the world this week? Well, Labor Day is happening this weekend in Jamaica. Big celebrations over there. In Germany, they're celebrating their Constitution Day. And get this, 182 years ago, the Baha'i faith began. Yep, it was May 23rd, 1844, in a place called Shiraz in Persia. Now it's called Iran. Here's Ayushman Khurana from last week's film, Pati Patni Aur Vo Do.

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Oh, well, let's go. A livestock farm in Bangladesh has turned into an absolute media circus ahead of Eid ul Adha. The star attraction? A rare 700-kilogram albino buffalo nicknamed Donald Trump. The massive beast features a distinct golden hairstyle swooping across its forehead. Crowds are lining up to take a selfie with the buffalo. And to make things even funnier, there is another buffalo on the farm, but this one is aggressive and highly energetic. His nickname? Benjamin Netanyahu on the farm, but this one is aggressive and highly energetic. His nickname? Benjamin Netanyahu. What a thing. Okay.

Brooklyn. Somebody call Michael Knight. Well, it's the case of a very strange speed limit. Motorists in Wisconsin, in the U.S., are scratching their heads over a bizarre new speed limit sign in a residential neighborhood. Instead of a normal number like 15 or 20, the city erected an incredibly precise sign that says speed limit 14 and a half. Local officials admitted the odd fraction was a psychological trick. Yes, to force drivers to pay attention. Indian officials have floated a wild plan to secure their border with Bangladesh. Parts of the 2,500-mile border run through challenging terrain where fences cannot be built. So what do? New Delhi wants to introduce apex predators like crocodiles and venomous snakes into the rivers. Move over, Crocodile Dundee. This is Crocodile Gully. Finally, a medical nightmare out of South China. A 50-year-old man suffering from chronic constipation decided to try a bizarre folk remedy, inserting a live 40-centimeter eel into his, you know what, to stimulate a bowel movement. Oh no! Spoiler alert, it didn't work. Instead, the eel ruptured his colon, causing severe bacterial contamination, but doctors managed to save his life. Doctors say he's lucky it was not an electric eel. Coming up, have you played See the Socials yet? You don't want to miss it.

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1: Yeah, you won't believe this one. For this week's See the Socials, which Bollywood superstar owns so many of these items that it would take him 3 years to wear them all? Who is he? And what items are we talking about? Go to the TBC Facebook and Instagram page and uncover the mystery for yourself. Go and check it out now. 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
0: See the Socials.
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the sweet Kakkar twins, Sukriti and Prakriti Kakkar, and Bharat and Saurabh. Oh, so nice. Hey, did you have a birthday this week? Well, here are the celebrity birthdays for the 17th to the 23rd of May. Singer Enya gave us so many hits in the 80s. Enya's now 65. He once competed, now he's judging and hosting shows. Professional dancer Derek Hough from Dancing with the Stars is 41. Comedian Tina Fey from Saturday Night Live and so many films. She's 56, turning 75. As a singer and actor and model who scared me long ago, who used to give me the chills, Grace Jones, 75. Some would say he started off just fine, and then something changed along the way. It's singer Sam Smith, 34. She's probably the youngest looking woman for her age. I wonder if anyone checked this. It's singer and actor Shear, who's 80, but looks like 40. He played the role of Balky on television many years ago. Bronson Pinchot is now 67. Oh yeah, from the A-Team fame, actor Mr. T, still around at 74. Turning 60 is smooth R&B singer Johnny Gill, just like his music. Naomi Campbell looking fantastic at 56. And from hopping over to Bollywood, where Ali Zafar, where is Ali Zafar these days? He's an actor and singer. He's 46. Manushi Chilar, former beauty queen, now Bollywood actress, is 29. Nawazuddin Siddiqui, famous actor, 52. And she's coming soon with her dad in the movie King. It's the lovely Suhana Khan. Shah Rukh Khan's daughter, Suhana, is 26. There it is. Just a quick look at the celebrity birthdays for this week. You're

0: In Hour 2, we'll explore the three other new films out this week. A Bollywood breakup, tragedy strikes a Rajnikant film, and Sonakshi Sinha talks about her film System in the Star Clip.
1: Hey, Trinidad! 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
4: Hey.

Hour two of TBC is in full swing. How do you do? If you're just joining me, I'm Sham G. Good to be with you. And of the five films this week, here are the other three. Well, Sonakshi Sinha is in the movie called System. It's a gripping courtroom thriller about an ambitious prosecutor, Neha, and a stenographer, Sarika, as they uncover layers of corruption and manipulation buried deep within the legal system. The film has been praised for its strong female lead narrative and its serious examination of institutional injustice. While Sonakshi Sinha's performance is already being described by many viewers as one of the strongest of her recent career, System. Film number four this week is called simply September 21. Well, September 21 is a heartfelt drama centered on Alzheimer's disease and the emotional burden carried by caregivers. The story follows Kamala as she cares for an elderly man struggling with memory loss and dealing with loneliness, sacrifice, and emotional exhaustion of her own. The film has earned praises from festivals and independent film circles. September 21. And the fifth release this week is called Teesri Begum, Three Wives. It is a powerful, socially driven drama from veteran filmmaker K.C. Bukharia. The story follows Pooja Dixit, a young woman deceived into marrying Baban Khan, only to discover that he has already got two wives. Trapped in a toxic household and stripped of her identity and renamed Nagma, Pooja's world shatters further when her father dies of heartbreak. However, finding unlikely allies in her co-wives, Tabassum and Shabana, she fights to reclaim her life, her courage, and her dignity. The stellar cast includes Kainat Arora, Mugdha Godse, and Zarina Wahab. This is a good one. The soundtracks of most of the films this week, though, are pretty modest, to say the least. So let's head back to one with a cool soundtrack, Chand Mera Dil. And let's check out this song from the film, Pir Ajnabi.

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2: What goes in is a local something that makes it all. Makes it all taste better. It's the flavor of our culture. Come from here, come from there.

Hey, Satya Matadeen and Devi Jagmohan coming out of Suriname. Oh yeah, what's going on in the world? Well, this country celebrates its national holiday. It is Eritrea Day. Yes, just like Ethiopia, Eritrea has a big coffee culture. Coffee ceremonies play an important role in society as it brings people together. But did you know that many older Eritreans speak Italian? Italy once had a stake in the country. Eritrea. Go check it out. It's fascinating. Okay, so just to clarify, there are two Eids for those not in the know. Eid al-Fitr, which means Festival of the Breaking of the Fast. That's celebrated at the end of the holy month of Ramadan. Fasting is important for Muslims during Ramadan as it allows them to devote themselves to their faith and come closer to Allah. Then comes Bakra Eid or Eid al-Adha, which means Feast of the Sacrifice. And that's celebrated just over 2 months after Eid al-Fitr. But here's the thing. It coincides with the end of Hajj, which is the annual Islamic pilgrimage to Mecca. It commemorates one of the most profound acts of faith in Islamic tradition, the Prophet Ibrahim's willingness to sacrifice his own son, Ismail, in obedience to God's command. At the last moment, God intervened and replaced Ismail, the son, with a ram. And this is why goats, sheep, and cattle are sacrificed on this day, the Festival of Sacrifice, Eid al-Adha. And this story, if it sounds familiar, it's because it is. It is the same story of Prophet Abraham in the book of Genesis, Genesis 22. This is TBZ, the Bollywood Zone, on Night FM in Guyana, 90.5, Trinidad, New York's The Caribbean Radio, and in Toronto, Shabnam Radio. Hey, the latest news from the industry is coming right up. And later on, Sonakshi Sinha talks about her film, System.

0: break.
1: Two very popular actresses, Madhuri Dixit and Tripti Dimri, they're in a film called Ma Behin, and the trailer is out. The highly anticipated teaser for the movie Ma Behin made waves online. The dark comedy stars Madhuri and Tripti as a mother and daughter duo trying to hide a dead body. The film is locked for a release on Netflix, yay, on June the 4th. We'll check it out. Inspector Avinash Season 2 begins streaming. Randeep Hooda is back. He returned as a fierce cop as Inspector Avinash Season 2 officially debuted on streaming platforms on May the 15th. The series also features the stunning Urvashi Rautela. And the latest buzz on Hey Jawani To Ishq Hona Hai, anticipation is high for David Dhawan's next romantic comedy starring his son Varun. Mrunal Thakur is in it, and Pooja Hegde. Lucky guy, Varun. Slated for a May 22 release, the trailer is expected to drop at any moment now. It's called Hey Jawani To Ishq Hona Hai. And there's no stopping Dhurandhar 2. It has shattered even more records, and it has now hit OTT. I just checked it out on Netflix. The Ranveer Singh and R. Madhavan action Dhurandhar 2, The Revenge, continues its historic theatrical run. The film debuted its graphic uncut version internationally on Netflix on May the 14th. And believe me, it is graphic. Bollywood beauty Tara Sutaria stole the spotlight to the Cannes Film Festival this year, attending the Red Sea Film Foundation's Women in Cinema Gala Dinner. She was officially honored for her contributions in cinema while turning heads in an elegant ivory gown. Tara Sutaria. Shocking news hit the industry as reports emerged that actress Mooni Roy and her businessman husband Suraj Nambiya have mutually decided to part ways after being married for 4 years. A couple of weeks ago, the social media macros did in fact make a big deal about this. It's been confirmed. In a tragic incident, a worker attached to the art department of Rajnikant's new film, Jailer 2, has been killed by electrocution on the film set. It happened on Thursday. The deceased has been identified as a 28-year-old man named Kartik. The incident reportedly occurred at a private film studio in Chennai, Tamil Nadu, where the final leg of the movie's production was underway. And finally, veteran actor Anupam Kher added another feather to his cap, winning the Best Supporting Actor Award for his performance in the movie Calorie at the prestigious UK Asian Film Festival. Congratulations to Anupam Kher. That's where we wrap up the Bollywood news for today. TBZ.

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2: 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It's the flavor of our culture. 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

0: Let's go back. The history and the hit.
1: Step on in. Let's take a trip in the time machine. Don't worry now. It's on automated this week. Here we go. See what I mean? Easy peasy. Check the dial. 1988. What's happening in this year? The Iran-Iraq war just ended. It lasted for 8 years. 1.5 million people died. Over to Pakistan, where Benazir Bhutto was just elected the Prime Minister of the country. And to Switzerland, where Prince Charles narrowly escaped an avalanche. Hey, let's switch on the radio and listen to the songs. Hey, George Michael has got the hit song Fate. Hey, let's switch on the radio and listen to the songs. Hey, George Michael has got the hit song Faith. In excess with Need You To

clad vigilante, delivering brutal justice to criminals. His crusade is driven by a deep desire to avenge his honest father, a fellow police officer who was driven to suicide after being framed. Standing in his way is JK, a ruthless, wealthy crime lord, responsible for destroying Vijay's family. Operating entirely outside the law, Shahenshah aggressively dismantles JK's sprawling underworld empire, piece by piece, culminating in a legendary courtroom showdown where the hero brings down the villain once and for all. Yes, starring Amitabh Bachchan, Meenakshi Seshadri, Pran, Amrish Puri, and Prem Chopra. The film Shahenshah, which means Emperor, gave us a decent soundtrack, including this interesting song from Asha Bhosle. Hey.

0: BZ. We'll be right back.
1: GoldenITT.com presents a never-before-seen event. 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TNT's Kirsten the Warrior Manswell took on Guyana's champ Mitchell Strongman Rogers in a WBF Caribbean heavyweight title fight with special guest Roberto Duran. 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

0: It's new from Guru Randhawa. That one's called Paris. And now, over to the star clip. Sonakshi Sinha, during an interview recently, talked about her new film, System. Let's listen.
1: So what was it like playing the role of a lawyer? It was fantastic. It's something that's the part I love about my job, is that I can play a different character, a person from a different profession in every film that I am in. And for me, this was the first time that I'm playing a lawyer. I found it really intriguing because even though she is a part of the system, she is a very flawed character. She's a very real character. She's got her own dilemmas and how she just maneuvers through life with a very, very realistic and practical approach. And she's not afraid to make her own mistakes and kind of learn from them. So I enjoyed playing a character like this. Very layered character.
2: Very layered. Yeah. And women's roles are changing. And Jyotika, your character is one of the ones that is very unpredictable, I would say. Mm-hmm. And yeah, vulnerability is shown in a very nice way in cinema these days. So what do you have to say about cinema changing and two leading ladies putting the full weight on the movie. It's your movie, basically. There is no hero as such. So what do you have to say about
1: we are the heroes.
3: We have come a long way. Yeah. We're having so much on women now. And also it's proving to do well with the audiences. So we've come a long, long way, I think. And we're enjoying ourselves. Especially me, I'm like, 40 plus. And I'm feeling I'm getting very diverse roles right now at this point in my career. So this is an absolute growth. It's a signal of us growing in every direction.
2: And playing flawed characters and layered characters, just that she mentions, how is it's a ride, I'm sure, for you people. But do you think ageism is still very strong in Bollywood?
1: Yeah, it is.
2: For women.
1: Sure. For women, yes, of course. Yeah. Only for women, actually.
2: Yeah.
1: Men. It is there, very much so. It's very evident. It's there for everybody to see. But like she said, I think there are a lot of roles being written now for women of all ages. And I think that's a fantastic step in the right direction. Yeah, so I think we are kind of advancing towards that and moving towards that. And I feel like today where a really young person makes their debut, but you also have like Shabana Ji playing like a fantastic character in a film or a series. And that's the beauty of it.

0: And that's a wrap for this edition of The Zone. Thank you so much for joining us. 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

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That's correct. 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

The boyfriend say he like it soft and spongy, nice and fluffy. But that is a far cry from your breads and cakes. So you ask Granny and Mommy for help. They slip you a pack of their magic touch. Chief baking powder. The chief reason is always taste.